0: terms of what you view in terms of being a Sikh and what that role is, because I've heard stories of, you know, from people, some other friends who, you know, they weren't really a practicing Sikh, they had short hair, and then they became Amritdhari, and then once they became Amritdhari, then they started becoming, like, getting into this circle of, it has to be done this way, this is the right way, you know, if you don't do this, then you're not a Sikh, and it's not that, and when you get in that, a lot of times, you don't know that this is the wrong way, you know, I'm doing something that's wrong by putting this, you just, we're so trained in a lot of the culture to think that this is, everything has to fit within this, instead of kind of looking at the universality of...
1: That's a natural process of growth. When you find something that you know is true, and you experience it, there is a tendency to be very fanatic about it. And in that fanaticism comes that consciousness of judgment. So, fanaticism is a stage you go through. It's a stage you go through where you want everything to be only the thing that you have discovered. But in that fanaticism, the blessing is to develop your own depth of yourself and experience. Everyone is born a Sikh. And, this is, we just heard in Gurdwara lecture the other day, right? Everyone is born a Sikh. Some become Christians, some become

just Sikh. Have you ever come across somebody who is some kind of fanatic? They can be a fanatic about cars. All they talk about is Ferraris, Lamborghinis, and this car and that car, and they can't even make a paranta, and they can't even offer you a cup of tea, and they can't even have a human conversation. They are a fanatic person. And they become boring very quickly. Because you can only talk about cars for a few minutes, and then what's the big deal, you know? Cars are fun, cars are cars. So, the fanatic stage you go through, and then you have to develop your depth. And in your depth, you develop patience and tolerance and understanding and kindness and compassion and sensitivity and awareness. Otherwise, your fanaticism becomes a life preserver that you hold on to in an ocean. And you feel fear that if you let go of that life preserver, you will drown. And that's not what Sikhi is about. Sikhi is about living relaxed. Sikhi is about living with dignity and courage and grace. And none of those things judge others. And none of those things are fanatic. But you know, two things are easy. It's easy to be a fanatic. Because if you shut everything out, and you are just in your little box of my routine and my ritual and my safe space as a fanatic, this is good, this is not good. That's easy. That's your little safe space. It makes you little. And it's easy to be lazy. Oh, I can't get up in the morning. I'm not going to do my job sheet today. I don't want to take a cold shower. I don't want to do this. I don't want to do that. I'm just going to lay in bed, blah, blah, blah. Those two things are easy. It's easy to be lazy, and it's easy to be a fanatic. You know what's hard? You know what's hard? To be balanced. To have your sadhana, but not be attached to it. Any more than you're attached to brushing your teeth. But if you can't find your toothbrush, do you freak out? I can't find my toothbrush! I can't find my toothbrush! Oh my God, life is awful! What is my name? Where is my toothbrush? And yet you brush your teeth every day. It's your routine. But when it becomes part of you, when it's in your cells and in your muscles and in your sensitivity and in your awareness, it becomes easy. It doesn't become something you have to hold on to, like a life preserver, that you have to protect yourself. It becomes who you are. And just to live in who you are, to be human, to live in that ray of light of your mental projection, is the highest blessing. And that's all Guru wants for us, to live as humans and to serve each other, to love each other.

0: I, Mehtab Singh, and the Golden Temple. Within a few years of Guru Gobind Singh's death, the Sikhs were being persecuted. They were imprisoned, tortured, and killed. They were each time given a choice by the Mughals: either to abandon their Guru and to become Muslims, or to lose their life in horrible tortures. Many died giving their head, but not their faith. The Mughals had even taken over the Golden Temple in Amritsar, the most sacred Gurdwara of the Sikhs, the house of Guru Ram Das. They thought that in this way, they could break the spirit of the Khalsa. A very cruel and evil man named Masa Ranghar was put in charge of the Golden Temple. He was a great enemy of the Sikhs, determined to destroy them and their religion. He occupied the Golden Temple with his soldiers. He turned the walkway around the holy place into a stable for his men's horses. The temple itself became a drinking hall. He and his men used to drink liquor and smoke there, and they had young women dance for them. This was a great insult to the house of the Guru. A man who escaped from Amritsar traveled to tell the story to other Sikhs. One of those Sikhs, whose name was Bhai Mehtab Singh, lived in Jaipur. When he heard of this, he said,
1: "What? You heard of these terrible things, and yet you live and travel around telling the news to others? Why did you not kill Masa Ranghar right there and then? Is there no Sikh left in Amritsar?"
0: "No," replied the messenger. "There is no honorable Sikh there. They have all ran away to faraway places like you to save their lives." Bhai Mehtab Singh was a strong and brave young Khalsa. He stood up at once and picked up his sword. He gathered the people of the village and said, "Start a city of Kanpat, and I will be back with Masa Ranghar's head before it is finished, or else I will not come back." And the Kanpat is the reading of the entire Sri Guru Granth Sahib. Sikhs begin reading the first page and do not stop until they have read the very last page. This takes several days to do, but it is a very beautiful and strong meditation. It protects all those who come near. The words are very pleasing to God, and they make the people who hear and the people who sing them very graceful. And so the Sikhs in the village of Jaipur began to read the Sri Guru Granth Sahib. Bhai Mehtab Singh and his friend Bhai Sukha Singh jumped on their horses and galloped as fast as they could towards Amritsar. After riding long and hard, they arrived in Amritsar. They went straight to the Golden Temple. They went with such speed that no one stopped them. The Mughal soldiers could not believe that Sikhs would even come into Amritsar. The two Sikhs entered the walls of the temple, and when they arrived near the bridge, they tied their horses to a tree. Then they walked across the bridge. They entered the Golden Temple. Masa Ranghar was seated, smoking a big hookah pipe. He was drunk, for he had drunk a lot of wine. His eyes were half closed, and he was watching dancing girls and listening to their music. The two Sikhs could not believe it. And so Bhai Sukha Singh stood watch at the door, and Bhai Mehtab Singh fell on Masarangar like lightning from the sky. Raising his sword high, he cut off Masa's head and threw it in a bag. Masa's men were very surprised. They ran around, not knowing what to do. They were very afraid.
1: What happened? Oh.
0: Before they could do anything, Bhai Mithab Singh and Bhai Sukha Singh ran out of the temple. They ran down the bridge. They jumped on their horses and galloped away like the wind. They rode across the countryside. Faster and faster they ran, bringing back the head of the enemy. Finally, they arrived near the village. They jumped off their horses. Bhai Mehtab Singh took the Mughal's head and he stuck it on top of his lance. Then, he and his friend walked their horses into the village. Everyone saw them and was very joyful and surprised to see them alive. They saw the head of a man on top of the lance and realized that Bhai Mehtab Singh had succeeded in his mission. The Akhand Pat was not even yet finished.
1: Waheguru ka khalsa, Waheguru ki fateh, said Bhai Mehtab Singh. This is the way that those who dishonor the house of Guru die.
0: Later on, Bhai Mehtab Singh was made prisoner by the Mughals. They tortured him and killed him, breaking every bone of his body on the wheel. But he calmly and joyfully continued to chant Waheguru, Waheguru, Waheguru, refusing to cry, refusing to beg, refusing to betray his guru to save his life. And this is the way that true Sikhs of the Guru, the true Khalsa, live and die. Waheguru Ji Ka Khalsa, Waheguru Ji Ki Fateh.

0: Usually the avenue which we come into Sikh Dharma in the Western Hemisphere is via Kundalini Yoga. And the way, and just setting the record straight, the way that they talk about Sri Singh Sahib in India is, oh yeah, he's converted a lot of Sikhs over there. That was his job. He went out and did big prachar. He's made so many Sikhs. And if you hear the Sri Singh Sahib's lectures, the first thing he says is, if it were up to me, I'm not a Sikh. That what can I do? The Sri Guru Granth Sahib and the Shabad Guru and the lineage of Guru Nanak Dev through Guru Gobind Singh had to be formed into this religion known as Sikhism. So that's why I'm labeled that. But I'm not a Sikh by that means. The one you talk about. I wear my kirpan and I go to the Gurdwara on Sunday. He was talking about Sunday Sikhs, you know.
1: Evening Sikhs.
0: Evening Sikhs and sometimes one every other day Sikhs. But Kundalini Yoga, if you look at the traditions in the Sri Guru Granth Sahib, he explained it on Sunday, it's there. And we've talked to many different people, Nihangs too, who we dress like Nihangs. We wear Dumala and the Bana of Guru Gobind Singh, and this is the path we walk. We studied the martial arts and Gatka and Shastra Vidya and all that stuff, and we have a strong love and passion for Guru Gobind Singh lifestyle, which is why we're drawn to it. But even the Nihangs will tell you that Sikhism actually has five different groups, which you know you're heading in the wrong direction when you start separating it in that way. Khalsa is one, Guru Gobind Singh said it, where's the argument? But this is how they explain, five different groups. There are the Nihangs, who keep all the traditions, they preserved the traditions, and they were in charge of all the Gurdwaras, and basically they were, you know, the rulers, according to the Nihangs. Then there were the Sevadars, the Seva Panthwalis, who worked in just maintaining the ashrams and gurdwaras and things like that. Then there were the Nirmalas, who were in charge of all the knowledge. They were in charge of making sure that the traditions got passed down correctly. They told all the stories, the sakhis and all the different maryadas and things like that. Then there were the Udasis, which is where they say the yogic traditions came from. Udasis are direct followers of Baba Sri Chand, who you may know is the younger son of Guru Nanak Dev Ji, who Guru Nanak Dev Ji gave the duty of eradicating all black magic at that time. Baba Sri Chand's short, brief biography is that he lived to 160 years old, and he, at the age of 160, he looked that of an 18-year-old boy.
1: Sorry, just... A lot of people in India, when we talk about Baba Sri Chand, because Sri Singh Sahib has talked about him so much, will say there's even weird things that you hear when you start trying to research this stuff, that he was kind of, you know, kicked out of the Sikh fold by Guru Nanak because he wasn't a Sikh.
0: He wasn't wanting
1: to like follow the way of Guru Nanak, so he just told him, I'll just go be one of those wandering yogis who doesn't wear clothes, and that's what you'll be good for. Yeah, Baba Sri Chand, who was a master yogi, who was the head of the Udasis, who held that seat of Raj Yoga and went to Guru Ram Dass and bowed at his feet and bestowed that upon him, who brought all of the schools of yoga together in India as one and was recognized as the head of that, was nothing. Baba Sri Chand was given this duty. He was born, just like Guru Gobind Singh was born to do this, he was born to do what he did, to be an Udasi and to create unity amongst them. And Guru Nanak recognized that and supported him in that and blessed him in that. So just wanted to intercede. You hear the strangest things when you...
0: Another note, when Guru Ram Dass was creating the city of Amritsar, he used to sit and discuss with Baba Sri Chand about how they were going to do it. And it was actually Baba Sri Chand who gave the name Amritsar because of the nectar tank.
1: And the Sukhmani line.
0: And the Aad Sach Jugaad Sach Hai Bhe Sach Nanak Hosi Bhe Sach was given by Baba Sri Chand for Sukhmani Sahib. So the ties and the lineage is all there. It's all together. There's no doubt. The Sri Guru Granth Sahib is a granth. Again, it's complete start to finish. You can't cut any part of it. No rag mala, no this, that, no 5 to 40, none of that stuff. It's in a complete form. And these are the ritualistic practices that we're talking about. The only importance is that you experience it and do it. And the way... This is where yoga is important. A lot of people will say, yeah, do yoga, it's good for your health. do it because then you'll be in good shape. You'll feel good. It's good for that. And it's a physical workout. That's what yoga is for. Basically, that's not true. It's good for that, but yoga means union. Reading your banis is a form of yoga. If you want to get technical, if you look at the Patanjali Sutras, the writings of Patanjali, there's a book, How to Know God, where they translate it. It's a very nice book. If you read it, he explains all the different types and schools of yoga. And one of them is Nad Yoga and Japa Yoga. And that's the process of reciting a mantra, which the entire Sri Guru Granth Sahib is compiled of 1430 pages of mantras. And you can meditate on any one of them however you like, but if you sit, we sit in Gurdwara in Chonkri Yas, and they call it in Punjab, Chonkri Baithke, like sitting in easy pose. You don't want to do yoga, then why are you sitting in that Sukh Asana? You're doing asana sitting there. I mean, we can talk about this all day. We do it and we don't even like to admit it. Why do you, they say, Dhyan karo, meditate on it. And Dhyan is a form of yoga. There's Dhyan yoga. And Kundalini yoga is a Raja yoga. It incorporates every single kind of yoga into one form that's been passed down through many traditions. All of us Kundalini yoga students know this. But it's been passed down from many traditions and it's a complete science. And the ultimate goal of any yoga, be it mantra, japa, asana, dhyan, any of this stuff, pranayams, any of the yoga that you do, the ultimate goal is to raise your kundalini. So kundalini yoga is a direct path to that. Sri Jain Sahib gave it to us as a tool to work on ourselves.

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And for all of us 3HOers, this is something we're, for those of us born into it, it's what we know. For those of us who come into it, that's you.

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I step into the arena, fully armed, ready to do battle against my opponents. I see my Guruji in the spectators and I pay him my respects, my salutations. I know that as long as I have his blessings, I cannot lose. My five worthy opponents step forward, ready to fight me. They are called Kaam, Krodh, Lobh, Moh, Hankar, Lust, Anger, Greed, Attachment and Ego. One by one in battle, I disarm them. I am victorious. I know that as long as I am obeying the teachings of my Guruji, I will be victorious. This is also what is meant by Khalsa jo kare nit jang. A Khalsa is one who is always at war with himself, with the enemies within, which are Kaam, Krodh,